0: just about the time you don't think the music can get any better, it does. We planned it that way.
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0: I know you're thinking, can this music get any better? Just hang around. 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
1: This is a Bloomberg Money Minute. Markets ending the day mixed, the Dow falling 0.3%, NASDAQ gaining 0.9%, while the S&P 500 increased by 0.3%. Spirit Airlines shares down 19% after sinking as much as 74% on a report that the company is on the verge of ceasing operations. The report states that Spirit had been hoping to finalize a $500 million lifeline from the government, but was unable to get sufficient support between bondholders and the government to secure the funding. President Trump said on Friday that the federal government was still looking at a rescue plan for Spirit and would offer a final proposal. President Trump says he's raising tariffs on cars and trucks from the European Union to 25%, claiming that the bloc had failed to fully comply with the trade agreement negotiated with the U.S. Trump said the levies would not apply to automobiles built in U.S. facilities. Under a transatlantic trade deal, the EU had agreed to erase levies on U.S. industrial goods in exchange for a 15% tariff ceiling on most EU products. Dan Schwartzman, Bloomberg Radio.
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1: TSN News, I'm Austin York. Still no word on what caused a plane to crash in Central Texas. It killed five people last night.
2: The plane, a Cessna, took off from Amarillo and was headed to New Braunfels, but it crashed about 20 miles from its destination. Stacy Rohr lives in Hays County in Wimberley. She spoke with KXAN Television.
3: And I just heard a loud crash. I felt everything vibrate. Yeah, I just heard all this stuff and felt like a vibration. So I came out in the front of my house, which is right over here, and I looked back, and I thought the whole back of my place was on fire.
2: No names have been released. The National Transportation Safety Board and the FAA both are now heading up the investigation. Russell Scott, TSN News.
1: Houston man accused of killing a child who was playing a game of ding dong ditch has had his bond set at $1.5 million.
4: 43-year-old Gonzalo Leon Jr. was indicted earlier this week on a capital murder charge, which carries a penalty of life in prison with no possibility of parole or the death penalty. The original charge was murder. On August 30th, 11-year-old Julian Guzman and his cousin allegedly knocked on Leon's door and ran away several times. Leon came out from behind a gate and fired off two shots, one of which hit the boy in the back. According to the arrest affidavit, Guzman's cousin said Leon was wearing all black and first fired a shot into the ground. Stephen Pickering, TSN News.
1: Nueces County officials are taking action as severe drought conditions continue to impact the water supply.
5: The county's commissioner court has issued an emergency water disaster declaration to access state resources. Officials say they're following the city of Corpus Christi's recommendation to cut water usage by 25%. That includes stopping irrigation at county properties, using reclaimed water for law enforcement car washes, and reviewing water use across all county facilities. Officials say they're also working to repair leaks and identify additional conservation measures. Residents are encouraged to reduce their own water usage as the county works through the ongoing crisis. Emily Capatillo, TSN News.
1: Meanwhile, a congressman from Texas has filed a bill that could affect the profits of utility companies. Democrat Greg Kazar of Austin says the Lowering Utility Bills Act would give federal regulators the authority to set reasonable rates of return for electricity companies.
6: You should not pay more in your utility bills so that a corporation can make absurdly large profits that they would never be able to make in another business.
1: He says the American Economic Liberties Project estimated that the bill would save the average family about $500 each year. And Laredo cops said someone took about $800 worth of brisket. Now he's been busted. This is TSN News.
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1: President Trump says he's not satisfied with Iran's latest proposal in negotiations to end the war between the two countries. Trump told reporters before he left to Florida to tout his economic accomplishments that Iran wants to make a deal, but he says they're asking for things he can't agree to. Plus, he says the leadership there is really all over the place. A Supreme Court decision striking down a majority black congressional district in Louisiana is now intensifying national redistricting efforts. The court's ruling limits the use of race in drawing voting districts. In response, Louisiana Governor Jeff Landry has suspended the state's May 16th congressional primary to allow the time for state lawmakers to draw new House districts. Alabama Governor Kate Ivey has called for a special session to do the same in their state. I'm Austin York, TSN News.
0: Welcome into the community calendar. Finally, Friday. Can't say that enough. Let's head over to that community calendar. Taking a look at your community calendar. Here's a fun time. It's the second annual Blue Blaze Spring Carnival happening this spring, Saturday, March 16th at 10 a.m. till 3 p.m. at that Hopkins County Civic Center. They've got more room this year, and they're going to bring more inflatables. Every dollar from wristband sales goes straight back to those Blue Blazes, and right now they're looking for vendors to join them. Right now it looks like they're going to have that foam cannon everybody's talking about and an interactive giant bubble station. I'm in Saturday, May 16th. Did you know that Celebration Market starts May 16th? It also lasts till September 19th. It happens on Celebration Plaza from 6 to 10 p.m. every Saturday night. Father's Day Car Show coming up June 20th starting at 8 a.m. It's going to be over at First Baptist Church, and as always, no loud music and no revving those engines. Don't forget about the Dairy Goat Show. That's right, June 5th starting at 9 a.m. right here in Hopkins County at our Regional Civic Center. 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There's going to be an Armed Forces Day fly-in over in Greenville at the Greenville, Texas Municipal Airport. Might be worth the trip going over there if you're an enthusiast of classic warplanes. It's happening Saturday, May 16th, starting at 9 a.m. at Majors Field. Yep, the community calendar is a service here of KSST. 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All right, let's get back to the hits on the afternoon drive.

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1: More than 1,500 Lions are set to graduate at East Texas A&M University on several different commencement ceremonies, May 8th and 9th. Five different ceremonies will be held throughout that weekend, starting Friday, May 8th at 1 p.m., another Friday at 4 p.m., and then starting back up Saturday morning at 8:30 a.m., another ceremony at 11:30 a.m., and then wrapping up with a 2:30 p.m. commencement ceremony. In total, 1,586 students will receive degrees across the five different ceremonies. The age of the youngest graduate, 18. The oldest graduate, 73. There will be 36 states represented out of those graduates and 15 different countries. Almost 40% of the graduates during this ceremony cycle are first-generation graduates. There are also 669 students graduating with academic distinction. Attending the graduation in person is by invitation only, so you'll need to make arrangements with your favorite graduate, but all ceremonies will be live streamed on YouTube, and the links for all of those will be available closer to the ceremony dates. Graduation weekend coming up over in Commerce at East Texas A&M University. It all happens May 8th and 9th. The Sulphur Springs City Council already posting their upcoming agenda for their May 5th regular meeting of the City Council. The public portion of the meeting getting underway at 7 p.m. at City Hall, 201 North Davis Street. Several ordinances on the agenda, one regarding zoning districts for tattoo and body piercing parlors. Another one addressing mobile food units and mobile food vendor courts. That would have to do with those food trucks and where they can gather up and park. The City Council will also take a look at the election results for the two places on the Sulphur Springs City Council to see if a runoff is required for either of those places. The council will also consider a replatting of the Stone Creek Phase 1A neighborhood for National Development LLC, as they want to build some model homes in that neighborhood. But before everything gets started on the public portion of the City Council meeting, council will meet in an executive session starting at 6 p.m. to have consultation with their attorney regarding some pending or contemplated litigation, one against the City of Sulphur Springs from the Luminant Mining Company, and the other, a lawsuit from Jack Curtis against the City of Sulphur Springs, as well as City Manager Mark Maxwell and each of the City Council members named individually in that lawsuit. The Council will also discuss, in executive session, personnel matters specifically in regard to the City Attorney, as well as discussion and deliberations regarding economic development status and negotiations. That's for the Thermo property. That executive session getting started at 6 p.m., and as they have a lot on that agenda, hopefully they'll get that wrapped up before the 7 p.m. start time of the public portion of the Sulphur Springs City Council meeting. It happens Tuesday, May 5th at City Hall.
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4: The Minnesota Wild eliminated the Dallas Stars from the NHL playoffs Thursday night 5-2, winning the first round playoff series 4-2. Quinn Hughes scored twice and leading the Wild to their first playoff series victory in 11 years. After Hughes broke a tie midway through the third period, Matt Boldy scored his team-leading fifth and sixth goals of the series into empty nets to seal it. All three Wild goals came at full strength. Minnesota outscored Dallas 17-5 at even strength in the series, including 12-4 at 5-on-5. The Stars' Wyatt Johnston scored early in the second period with his league-leading 10th power play goal of the postseason for the Stars to tie the game, and Maverick Bork briefly put the Stars in front late in the period.
5: Bunting, his shot saved. Ballstead rebound, leaked out, Bork, and he scores! Maverick Bork! And the Stars have taken the lead!
4: Dallas scored two or fewer goals in five of the six games in the series, and their highest scoring output was in a 4-2 win in Game 2. The series loss marks the first time since 2022 the Stars have not made it out of the first round of the Stanley Cup playoffs. The Stars had made the Western Conference Finals the past three seasons. KSST Sports.
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Wheat prices are having a huge rally. I'm Kerry Martin with Texas Ag News and Views on the Texas Farm Bureau Radio Network. We've seen hard red winter wheat futures take a big jump higher over the past month, with the new crop July contract well over $7 a bushel. Oklahoma

0: and in our fertilizer markets. It's going to take a while to rebuild those. If it ended today, it would take a while to rebuild those supply chains and get things moving in the world back in some kind of shape that it was before this all started. The markets are telling us we're not going to see any kind of return to normal even by the end of this year. We'll see. We'll see. I'm hopeful we can get some kind of resolution and some reversion. But, yep, that's still out there, and it's still causing a lot of volatility.
1: Hobbs says this closure of the Strait of Hormuz is making things very difficult. The push is on to pass the Buy American Cotton Act. Gerald Key runs Adobe Walls Gin in Spearman, Texas.
2: A lot of cotton producers got text on their phone to send to their congressman to get this thing passed. If your bales are certified and they go to a foreign country and they make t-shirts out of it, then they get a tax incentive when they bring that U.S. cotton back as a finished product to the U.S. And if we can get that, we could get a few more cents on the market. The only bad part about that is the bales have to be traceable with something like the U.S. Cotton Trust Protocol, and the sign-up for that deal ends this month.
1: But Key says it's hard to be positive about Congress passing that bill because Congress can't seem to get anything done right now. Texas 4-H now has its own headquarters. The Texas A&M AgriLife Extension Service held a ribbon cutting last week for the official headquarters for Texas 4-H Youth Development on the Texas A&M Rellis campus. The facility serves as the first official headquarters for Texas 4-H in the program's more than 100-year history and establishes a new statewide hub for youth development, leadership, and innovation. Texas 4-H is the largest program in the nation, reaching nearly 520,000 youth each year. I'm Kerry Martin on the Texas Farm Bureau Radio Network.

0: coming up soon. James Terry's contribution to this hour of Afternoon Drive. James Terry, a huge Rangers fan. Of course, he's been following them since 1961 when they were the Senators.
1: Here is this day in music history for May 1st. I'm James Terry. In 1955, on tour with Hank Snow's All-Star Jamboree, Elvis Presley played three shows at the Municipal Auditorium in New Orleans, Louisiana. Sun Records had just released Elvis's fourth single, Baby Let's Play House. On this day in 1964, the Beatles received $140,000 for the right to having their pictures included in packages of bubblegum in the USA. Speaking of the Beatles, in 1966, the Beatles played live for the last time in the UK when they appeared at the NME Poll Winners Concert at Wembley Empire Pool. The Beatles' set included I Feel Fine, Nowhere Man, Day Tripper, If I Needed Someone, and I'm Down. Also on the bill, the Spencer Davis Group, the Fortunes, Herman's Hermits, Roy Orbison, the Rolling Stones, the Seekers, Small Faces, Dusty Springfield, the Walker Brothers, The Who, and the Yardbirds. On this day in 1967, the FBI arrested Beach Boys' Carl Wilson on charges of avoiding the military draft and refusing to take the Oath of Allegiance. He was later released and joined the rest of the band in Ireland for a British tour. In 1970, the Jimi Hendrix Experience played the first of 13 U.S. shows this month when they appeared at the Milwaukee Auditorium. On this day in 1973 in the U.S., Washington, D.C. proclaimed a Marvin Gaye Day. In 1976, Led Zeppelin started a two-week run at number one on the U.S. album chart with Presence, the group's fifth number one album. In 1977, the White Riot Tour kicked off at the Roxy in London with The Clash, The Jam, and The Buzzcocks. Happy birthday today to Judy Collins, U.S. singer who has this 1968 number 8 single, Both Sides Now.

0: Exactly. 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
4: Here's your KSST KRBA FM weather. Big low pressure system moving through today. We'll be getting showers off and on, and our high going up 60, a little bit windy. For this evening, a few showers will clear up a little bit after midnight, down to 50. Then our weekend looks good. Sunshine both Saturday and Sunday. Highs will be in the 70s. I'm meteorologist Steve Hamilton on KSST and KRBA FM.
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5: Rangers had the day off yesterday after a victory versus the Yankees, and Josh Young has been on a tear this month. So much so that he was named the Rangers Player of the Month, having a 9-game inning streak and hitting .375 over that stretch. He spoke on his hitting over that time.
7: I didn't know that. That's pretty cool. But honestly, it's just stay committed to the process. No matter what, every day come in, slate 0-0, and how can I get better? How can I groove my swing to go attack that starter?
5: Rangers are also on a 6-game road stretch, and he spoke on facing the Yankees again in a few days.
7: I mean, it's huge. We're going to face those starters again. We're going to face that bullpen again here in literally 5 days. So it's everything. I mean, it's huge for the morale of the clubhouse. Have a happy flight. But you also know what you're going to get here soon. So let's just get ready and go get them.
5: Rangers face the Tigers tonight at 5:40. I'm Trevor Beck with your Rangers Report.

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1: 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It is
2: hemp products. She also halted the licensing fee hike from $150 to $5,000. The victory is expected to be short-lived, though. Attorney David Sergey represents the hemp vendors.
3: Under state law, as soon as the state appeals from this decision, that injunction will go away and we have to go to the 15th Court of Appeals.
2: Meaning the state rules would at least temporarily go back in place. Also, and perhaps a signal of how they would rule in this case in the future, the Texas Supreme Court ruled in another hemp-related case that lower courts exceeded their authority in blocking the state's hemp rules. In Austin, Chris Fox, TSN News.
4: All five aboard a Cessna died when it crashed near a lake outside Wimberley, happened near Stacy Rohr's home.
5: It was like a crash, like a little crash, like a loud crash, but almost like an earthquake. I mean, it was so close, I felt like it was the back of my place was up in flames.
4: DPS Sergeant Billy Ray.
6: We do not know cause of the nature. The National Transportation Safety Board and the Federal Aviation Administration, they were notified, and they are the lead investigating agency.
4: The plane was carrying pickleball players, and flight records show it was flying from Amarillo to New Braunfels. The Houston man accused of killing a child who was playing a game of ding-dong ditch has his bond set at $1.5 million.
7: 43-year-old Gonzalo Leon Jr. was indicted earlier this week on a capital murder charge, which carries a penalty of life in prison with no possibility of parole or the death penalty. The original charge was murder. On August 30th, 11-year-old Julian Guzman and his cousin allegedly knocked on Leon's door and ran away several times. Leon came out from behind a gate and fired off two shots, one of which hit the boy in the back. According to the arrest affidavit, Guzman's cousin said Leon was wearing all black and first fired a shot into the ground. Stephen Pickering, TSN News.
4: A suspect in the so-called Texas Killing Fields murder facing new charges.
8: James Elmore has been charged with possession of child pornography as well as visual material depicting sexual assault. Elmore is already under indictment for his role in the deaths of Laura Miller and Audrey Cook, two of four women murdered between 1984 and 1991. Approximately 30 women's bodies were found in the area of Galveston County, which became known as the Killing Fields. Two other suspects have been convicted of murder in those women's deaths. One has already died. The other is serving two life sentences. Elmore's bond is currently set at $4.5 million. Kristen Yates, TSN News.
4: It could be a record-breaking night at Kyle Field at College Station because of a baseball game. This is TSN News.
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4: A congressman from Texas files a bill that could affect the profits of utility companies. Democrat Greg Kassar of Austin says the Lowering Utility Bills Act would give federal regulators the authority to set reasonable rates, quote, of return for electricity companies.
11: You should not pay more in your utility bills so that a corporation can make absurdly large profits that they would never be able to make in another business.
4: He says the American Economic Liberties Project estimated that the bill would save the average family about $500 per year. Nueces County leaders stepping up conservation efforts amid ongoing drought conditions that have strained local water supply.
8: While the city of Corpus Christi is the regional water provider and the county is not involved with their decisions, officials with the county's commissioner court say they are doing their part by cutting back 25% of its water use at government facilities. This includes stopping lawn watering, fixing leaks, and using reclaimed water for law enforcement
12: car washes. The Commissioner's Court issued an emergency water disaster declaration Thursday that will allow for them to access state resources. Officials are encouraging the community to take part by reducing their water usage as well. Emily Capatillo, TSN News.
4: Rain may be seen through most of Texas today, but the heaviest could be found in Central Texas. Chief TSN meteorologist Dan Bruno.
13: There's some bullseyes of...
0: More good time oldies in a moment, but now time for a KSST weather update. 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
14: Here's your KSST KRVA FM weather. Big low pressure system moving through today. We'll be getting showers off and on, and our high going up 60, a little bit windy. For this evening, a few showers will clear up a little bit after midnight, down to 50. Then our weekend looks good. Sunshine both Saturday and Sunday. Highs will be in the 70s. I'm meteorologist Steve Hamilton on KSST and KRVA-FM.
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16: 1,000 tickets have been sold and the football stadium reconfigured to fit a baseball diamond.
17: Little things like taking the goalpost down so that they're not out there during a baseball game.
16: That's A&M Assistant AD Nick McKenna speaking with KBTX Television. The Bananas hoping to break the all-time record for attendance at a baseball game. Last night, by the way, they played a pop-up game in Navasota just down the road where the Tailgaters beat them 5-0. This will certainly be a circus tomorrow night in Aggieland, one they'll likely be talking about for years. Russell Scott.
4: That sounds like so much fun. Statewide average for gallon of gasoline, $3.89, up 4 cents overnight. A week ago, $3.61. Business is next. 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
22: This is a Bloomberg Money Minute. Markets ending the day mixed, the Dow falling 0.3%, NASDAQ gaining 0.9%, while the S&P 500 increased by 0.3%. Spirit Airlines shares down 19% after sinking as much as 74% on a report that the company's on the verge of ceasing operations. The report states that Spirit had been hoping to finalize a $500 million lifeline from the government, but was unable to get sufficient support between bondholders and the government to secure the funding. President Trump said on Friday that the federal government was still looking at a rescue plan for Spirit and would offer a final proposal. President Trump says he's raising tariffs on cars and trucks from the European Union to 25%, claiming that the bloc had failed to fully comply with the trade agreement negotiated with the U.S. Trump said the levies would not apply to automobiles built in U.S. facilities. Under a transatlantic trade deal, the EU had agreed to erase levies on U.S. industrial goods in exchange for a 15% tariff ceiling on most EU products. Dan Schwartzman, Bloomberg Radio.
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23: Howdy, neighbors. Texas feeder cattle auctions reported prices as $2 to $4 lower and $2 to $8 higher, with Texas Weekly Direct reporting prices $2 to $7 higher. Cattle futures were down, with June live cattle futures down 548 to close at 253 per hundred, and May feeder cattle futures down 235 to close at 371.40 per hundred weight. May cotton futures were up, closing at 81.85. May wheat futures up 4 cents, closing at 682 per bushel, and May corn was up 3 cents to close at 468 a bushel. May soybean futures were up 6 cents, closing at 11.88 a bushel, and May soybean meal futures were down $1.50 to close at 320.80 per ton. May Class 3 milk futures were down 16 cents, closing at $17.09/hundred. June crude oil futures were down $2.92, trading at $102.14 per barrel. And that's the market roundup from the Texas Department of Agriculture. I'm Will Beach, filling in for Commissioner Sid Miller. Remember, friends, Texas agriculture matters.
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4: President Trump says he is, quote, not satisfied with Iran's latest proposal negotiations to end the war. He says Iran wants to make a deal, but he says they are asking for things he cannot agree to. He says his administration is weighing a taxpayer-funded takeover of Spirit Airlines. As of right now, no deal has been reached, and Spirit could shut down tomorrow. The president says he's putting a 25% tariff on autos from the EU, accusing of not cooperating with the trade deal. The head of the European Parliament Trade Committee calls that unacceptable. President Trump today in Florida in a campaign-style rally at the Villages. Crowds packed in to hear him talk about economic developments. Meanwhile, hundreds of protesters gathered to let him know he's not welcome. California drivers are now hitting a painful milestone. Gas prices officially over $6 a gallon. Union members and community activists turn out for May Day rallies nationwide and worldwide, calling for better working conditions and protesting the war and what they say is the billionaire takeover of government. Sports coming up on many of these TSN stations. This is TSN News.
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4: Let's recap our top story. Hemp retailers hoping to continue selling smokable hemp. A Travis County judge issues a temporary restraining order allowing the sale of that and halting the licensing fee hike from $150 to $5,000. The injunction goes away, though, once the state files an appeal. And with the mid-evening report, I'm Barbara Schwartz, TSN News.

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0: resources. Nueces County leaders stepping up conservation efforts amid ongoing drought conditions that have strained local water supply. A water main break in Saginaw overnight, city officials say it's been repaired. The water system lost pressure, though, which can allow for contaminants to get into the pipes, so they've issued a boil water notice. A Democratic congressman from Central Texas wants to stop utility companies from raising their rates so often. Greg Kazar says too many companies that provide electricity, natural gas, have been imposing rate hikes that are above what they need to keep up with their infrastructure costs. The latest drought monitor finds 13 million Texans are living in counties with some kind of drought, but that's down more than 4% in a week. Statewide average for a gallon of gasoline, $3.89, up 4 cents overnight. With your Texas news headlines, I'm Barbara Schwartz.
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8: 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It appears by its own numbers, the U.S. government seems insolvent. It's reported that the Treasury shows about $6 trillion in assets and over $47 trillion in liabilities. 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

0: 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The ladies of the Great American Playlist play right here.
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0: plate. But, you know, Zeke's walk rate prior to this season, probably about half of that or close to it. So the fact that he's mixing in a few more walks has, I think, given him the opportunity to be a little bit more selective and to get some better pitches and to be able to do something with them, as Jansen sends one foul into the seats on the first base side, strike one. Jansen, with a home run to straightaway left his first time up, his second home run of the season. The 0-1, and that pitch low and away. So make it a ball and a strike. And, you know, here we are after a 9-game homestand in which, okay, the Rangers went 4-5 on the homestand, but essentially they were carried by their pitching. The offense just wasn't there. Here's about a three-quarter swing and a foul ball into the seats down to our right. 1-2 the count. But the numbers really are stark. I mean, here we are, 32nd game of the season. And the Rangers are playing their 17th road game tonight. 1-2 pitch. Another souvenir. Right side. On the road this year, the Rangers are averaging exactly 5 runs a game. And they've scored 4 already tonight. At home, the Rangers are averaging just 2 2/3 runs a game. Not even 3 runs a game at home. This pitch is outside. 2-2 the count now to Jansen. And all of the numbers are drastically different. The 2-2. Swinging a high fly ball out into left center field. This one's in the air forever. Jones is back there near the track. Now he veers in and to his left, and he makes the catch with Vierling nearby. Jansen, a rainbow fly ball out here for the second out in the top of the fourth. Rangers leading 4-0, top of the order now in Brandon Nimmo. Rangers on the road are hitting 251. At home, just 217. Jansen's home run in the third inning was the Rangers' 23rd home run on the road. They've only hit 7 at home. Nimmo has already scored 2 runs, and he takes this pitch outside, ball 1. Single and a walk on his ledger tonight. On base percentage, on the road, .332. At home, only .294. Slugging, huge difference, almost 100 points. As this pitch is in for a strike to make it 1-1. Rangers are slugging .421 on the road, just .322 at home. And an OPS on the road of .753, just .616 in Arlington. This pitch is down and in, so Nimmo ahead on the count, 2-1. So certainly a task for the offense is to find some consistency, but to have that consistency include what they do at home. As Flaherty fires this one in high, and he falls behind on the count to Nimmo now at 3-1. And Nimmo, one of those guys, so much better on the road than he is at home. .954 OPS on the road, .667 at home. And this pitch in there for a strike. Nimmo was hopping out of the box, but that pitch called a strike by Ryan Blakeney, and so the count now full. 2 out, nobody on, top of the fourth. Rangers leading here 4-0. Flaherty overhead with the wind and the 3-2. And that's hit off the end of the bat. Foul up into the air. Back out of play off to our left. And the pitch count just keeps climbing here for Flaherty. Hit 74 pitches coming into this inning. And he's already up to 90 now for the night. 3-2 slapped past Lee and down the line. Opposite field hit for Nimmo. Not quite as similar as his hit in the first inning, but close. So he's 2-2.
1: Pardon our interruption, folks. It's time for Wildcats baseball here on KSST. Let's go out to Kettle Mills, where this game is covered by KSST's John Mark Dempsey and Tony Flippin. Guys?
2: Okay, James, thank you very much. And if the Wildcats, my district game here against Kettle Mills is over in time, we'll rejoin the Texas Rangers at Detroit. But tonight, here at Caddo Mills, it is the Wildcats against the Caddo Mills Foxes in game 2 of a best-of-3 by-district series. Wildcats won the first game 3-0 Wednesday night, and that was played at Farmersville. Tony, it was supposed to be played in Sulphur Springs on Thursday night. Then they moved it to Wednesday night because of the weather forecast, and then they moved it to Farmersville. So
3: had a second game, so it didn't start till a little bit after 8:30. After all of that, too, it was quite a night.
2: And Tony was here for that game.
3: I actually went and got to see it as a spectator. It was kind of strange to sit in the stands and watch a ball game.
2: Yeah. And Deacon Carpenter went the distance for the Wildcats as the starting pitcher.
3: Deacon looked very good, had his breaking ball going. I don't know, didn't keep stats, so I don't know the strikeouts. What he hit, two or three early, and I think the Caddo was trying to think he might be doing something, but it settled down. He pitched a good game, had a great ESPN catch by Jackson Virgil in right center that would have given Caddo a run. I don't remember what inning, but it was a pretty dull ball game until the bottom of the sixth, and all of a sudden we hit the holes. Corbin Argenbright got robbed. He hit a majestic shot that the outfielder caught on the wall, period, on the wall. That's a big field like ours. Tonight it'd be over by 15, 20 feet. So it was nice to sew it up and get that 1-0 advantage.
2: It's a beautiful ballpark here at Caddo Mills, almost brand new. They opened it last year. Artificial turf, as you can imagine. Fans sit underneath a roof that covers them. We are sitting down the first baseline. We do have an awning over us in case it does rain, and we've had a little bit of rain here about half an hour ago, but not too much. Very interesting configuration of this ballpark, Tony. Down the left field line, it is 280 feet, and they have what looks like the Green Monster at Fenway Park out there.
3: Very neat. All the fields nowadays are turf and cookie cutter. This has some character to it.
2: So that's a wall, I would guess, probably comparable to the Green Monster. So it's about 30 feet.
3: Yeah, it's at least 25 feet from what I'm looking at it.
2: 360 to center field, so not as deep as Wildcats Park, which is 380, and 300 down the right field line. So it's possible that one of the Wildcats or the Foxes could reach the fence here tonight.
3: Yeah, there was two or three balls hit Wednesday night that the Fairhead here, they've got a chance.
2: Corbin Argenbright is going to start on the mound for the Wildcats, the senior, with a 4-0 record, 1.32 ERA, 26 and a third innings pitched. He's given up, or he has struck out 20 batters, and he has walked 10 batters. So Corbin Argenbright, the starter. And starting for Caddo Mills is Jayton Mulkey. We don't have stats on the Caddo Mills players, so don't have anything to tell you about him. If the Wildcats should lose this game here tonight, game three will be at 11 a.m. tomorrow at Edgewood. So mark that down, and we hope that will not be necessary, but that is how that will go at 11 a.m. at Edgewood on Saturday. So it's the Wildcats and the Foxes here tonight, and starting lineup being introduced for the Wildcats right now. We will take a break, and we will come back, and we'll have the starting lineups ourselves and the start of tonight's ballgame when Wildcats baseball continues after this on KSST.
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2: 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And, we also took that same Tahoe to Edgewood with the Lady Cats two games against Athens. The previous two nights, Lady Cats beat Athens 3-0 Wednesday night and 16-1 last night with five homers for the Lady Cats. And Tony, you have information that they will now be playing next week against Prosper Richland.
3: Prosper Richland is the opponent. Going to have three games, all three at Edgewood, where we're familiar, and they're starting Wednesday night, Thursday night, and then Friday, if necessary, all games at 6:30.
2: Now, you said Edgewood, but Caddo Mills, did you?
3: Caddo Mills, I'm sorry.
2: Caddo Mills.
3: I'm sorry.
2: Very good. So, the national anthem now from Caddo Mills.

0: starting lineup for the Wildcats, leading off the shortstop Deacon Carpenter. Batting second, Jackson Virgil in center field. Deacon, by the way, a sophomore. Jackson Virgil also a sophomore. First baseman Lane Fouts will bat third. He is a senior. Corbin Argenbright, the pitcher and the senior, will bat fourth. Sam Gamblin, sophomore, the catcher, bats fifth. Mason Still Wagner is the designated hitter and will bat sixth. He will hit for Dylan Rosenberg, the third baseman. Cesar Mondragon, the second baseman, a junior, will bat seventh. Alex Whittle in left field, the junior, bats eighth. And Mason Davis, the junior in right field, bats ninth for the Wildcats. For Caddo Mills, Evan English, the shortstop, leads off. Colton Ponton in center field, bats second. Talon McIntosh at third base, bats third. Luke Westmoreland at first base is the cleanup hitter. Pruitt Fuller, the designated hitter, bats fifth. He will hit for Hayden Stubbs, the catcher. Lucas Hamilton in right field, bats sixth. Jayton Mulkey, the pitcher, bats seventh. Batting eighth, Caleb Johnson, the second baseman. Batting ninth, the left fielder, Alex Thompson. Starting lineup for the Caddo Mills Foxes. And Deacon Carpenter getting ready to step in here for Sulphur Springs. He was the starting pitcher and went the distance on Wednesday night. And is the starting shortstop tonight. Deacon with a .387 batting average, 29 base hits, .539 on base percentage. For Deacon Carpenter, he is a left-handed hitter. And he will be facing the right-hander, Jayton Mulkey, for Caddo Mills. Wildcats in black jerseys tonight. And Deacon Carpenter gets a bunt down, but it goes foul down the third baseline for strike one.
1: Deacon got his timing back late in the ball game Wednesday night. He hit a couple of balls hard. He hit a couple that he didn't quite barrel up. But it's important for us to carry over from what we ended up with Monday or Wednesday night.